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You are tuned into KJHK 90.7 FM. My name is DJ Egghead, and I will be your host very shortly today. I was already in the station, so I wanted to swoop in and drop in some songs for this beautiful sunset outside. And since it's also Union Fest a couple of days before classes start, I'm trying to think of some songs that I really enjoyed during my first days on campus, or wish I would have heard during my first days on campus. So that is the vibe I'm going for. It is currently 7:03 p.m., and we just listened to Molly's Not a Friend by Ill Peach, Brobo Basher by Flying Lotus, Peace of Mind featuring Danny Brown, Wesley Joseph, and Heart in the Ground, Foxtide. Right now, I have Black Cow by Steely Dan queued up, and we'll just kick it from there. So, thank you for tuning in once again. I hope everybody's night is going very well. And don't forget to keep it locked.

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3: 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My name is DJ Egghead, your host for this exact moment. And I have been playing some tunes that complement both the sunset and the beginning of school, in my opinion, which I realized is only music from the 70s and 80s. So I guess I'm playing my unk music tonight. I've also decided, instead of just queuing up music that I wish I would have first heard when I started as a freshman here at KU, I think I'm going to find some of my favorite songs that I found through KJHK and through the radio, just being on campus and being around this lovely community. There's a lot of traffic in the station today, and so I kind of just want to show them the diversity that we have on the system. And so, sorry, there's a little bit of whiplash, but the goal is to have a succinct vibe that you can roll down your windows, turn up the music, and take a long drive with. So I hope that I can give you guys that experience. I appreciate you guys for tuning in today. It is currently 7:33 p.m. And I hope everybody has a great night. Thank you for tuning in to KJHK 90.7, and I hope everybody keeps it locked.

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1: Lawrence!
2: 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Thank you for tuning in to KJHK 90.7. My name is DJ Egghead. I almost just doxed myself. And it is 8:03 p.m. right now. We just listened to Turrets by Lou Oma, Hyperspace Mountain by Honey I'm Home, Half-Life by Joe, and I Want to See You by Blood Orange. I said that I was going to try to curate a vibe that was windows down and perfect for the sunset, and then I got pulled away to do some other things for a little bit, so it went on auto. So I hope you liked the Blood Orange and Joe, and that was it. But yeah, thank you guys for tuning in. I hope the night is lovely and young for everybody. And I'm going to kick it to just our auto system for now. So I hope you like the rotation. Thank you for tuning in once again. I am DJ Egghead, and you are listening to KJHK 90.7 Lawrence FM. Keep it locked.

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0: Hey, Miles, your birthday's coming up. 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
1: Ooh, could I get a KJ HK shirt or a mug or a hat? That would be cool. That would be the best gift ever, Casey.
0: Well, that sounds great, but where can I find those?
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0: You also need clothes for school, right? Should I get some KJHK stuff for that too?
1: Well, duh, totally. I'll be the coolest kid in class.
0: Miles, how can I be as cool as you?
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4: 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My name is DJ Egghead, and we're just doing some general rotation right now. We just listened to Cruise Control by Pearl and the Oysters, Atlas, The Dip, Yes God by Slater, shout out Slater, and Desimona by American Football. I said I was going to be gone a little bit ago, and then I came back because I freaking love being here. So we're going to queue up some more Phoebe Rings. I have January Blues in the system, and I'm just going to figure it out from there. I have a whole crew of people watching me right now, so I feel like I'm in a fishbowl. And so I hope everybody listening is experiencing the same exact thing. The weather is beautiful. Get outside tonight. I hope everybody who is leaving from Union Fest is listening in as well, and they get involved with KJHK. And I hope everybody's night is going well. Thank you for tuning in. This is KJHK 90.7 Lawrence, and keep it locked.

really the fundamental ultimate mystery. The only thing you need to know to understand the deepest metaphysical secret is this. That for every outside, there is an inside. And for every inside, there is an outside. And although they are different,

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3: 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This is DJ Rockin' Ryan here. Coming up, we got Ramones with Blitzkrieg Bop. And don't forget to keep it locked.

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2: Yo, what's up? It's Lil TB, and I'm here with...
3: I'm the Big H.
2: And today is actually our first time hosting KJHK, so I hope you all enjoy what we got. We're going to start with our intro song of choice that we're hopefully going to keep up for as long as we're doing the slot. And then otherwise, we are going to be playing our rotational stuff that we need to do, so it'll be kind of unique, but we have some fun ones coming up, such as...
3: We got... So first up, we'll have a Sam Cooke song into First President of Japan and Honey, I'm Home.
2: I hope you enjoy it.

0: Hello there, everybody. I am back. You had just listened to, though, Chinese American Bear, Death Cab for Cutie, Agnes Uncaged, and Remy Wolf. And this is 90.7 KJHK Lawrence. Not to mention the fact that we just tested our mic, and now we know that you can hear us. Which is amazing, because now I can go on to the next few songs, which will be by Sam Cooke, The Crane Wives, and Chon, featuring Rom.
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0: Hello there, everybody. 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
1: I'm Lil TB, in case you missed our intro earlier. I'd like to remind everyone that this is our first day on the job, so we are having some technical difficulties.
2: Yep.
1: But our last couple songs were...
0: Our last few songs, as a good point, was Sam Cooke's The Wonderful World and The Crane Wives' Metaphor. Coming up, we have... We have Chon featuring Rom, Jim Croce, Presents, and Grocery Bags. So I hope you are happy to see what we have coming up.
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0: Hello there, everybody. Welcome back to the KJHK at 90.7 FM in Lawrence. Like to give everyone a nice good morning, and thank you for tuning in through Weezer and Billy Joel. Next up, we have some Tame Impala, some Led Zeppelin, and then the Jimi Hendrix Experience. So I hope you guys are all ready and happy to listen to some of that. Anyway, thanks for joining us on this late night, and
1: keep it locked.
0: Oh, yeah.

0: 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You're listening to 90.7 KJHK Lawrence. I'm Lil TB, back on the mic, here to tell you that you just listened to Billy Joel, Innerwave, and Arctic Monkeys. And next up, after a short break, you're going to listen to Weezer, Phoebe Bridgers, and Theo Bleek. Keep it locked.
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0: Hey there, everyone. It's the Big H. Welcome to 90.7, the KJHK. You just listened to Theo Bleek, Traitus, and Agnes Uncaged. Now, we got a little bit from sponsors?
1: No.
0: You know, fair enough. We got a little bit from other people, and then...
1: Keep talking.
0: Okay. And then we will be listening to The Police, Blind Melon, and The Crane Wives.
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0: And we are going to be signing off shortly, but we just finished off with another song from Billy Joel and another song from Sam Cooke. And we will see you on another Saturday night.
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2: 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I hear you stretching and yawning. You listen to Jazz in the Morning. We rocking from the AM 6 to 9. I know that I feel very fine. Wouldn't you? So go ahead and make that coffee or whatever gets you ready for the day again. 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
1: 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You gotta do what you know is right. You're gonna go home. You're gonna sit down. You're gonna get your wife. You're gonna get your gabagool. 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Capiche?
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1: 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Good morning, beautiful people of Lawrence. I hear you stretching and yawning. You listen to Jazz in the Morning. We rocking from the AM 6 to 9. I know that I feel very fine. Wouldn't you? So go ahead and make that coffee or whatever gets you ready for the day again. 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

0: Yo, yo, yo! 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

0: Want to listen to KGHK on your smart device? 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

0: 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You gotta listen to sense, all right? You gotta do what you know is right. You're gonna go home. You're gonna sit down. You're gonna get your wife. You're gonna get your gabagool. 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Capiche?
1: I don't know, Tone. I'm more of a KPI guy. I don't really mess around with none of that.
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really the fundamental ultimate mystery. 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That for every outside, there is an inside. And for every inside, there is an outside. And although they are different,

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What is esoteric, what is profound, and what is deep, is what we will call the implicit. 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
1: Hoo-wee! Good morning, beautiful people of Lawrence. I hear you stretching and yawning. You listen to Jazz in the Morning. We rocking from the AM 6 to 9. I know that I feel very fine. Wouldn't you? So go ahead and make that coffee or whatever gets you ready for the day again. 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
2: And don't be trying to come around my girl listening to them other stations. We tuned into the one best in the nation. We keep going up, that's escalation. The sound alternative, that's the acclamation. Get your own since 1975. We had too many clones, AB. You sound like you got a big ego. Everything for the community though. From the farmer's ball to the battle of beats. We got stuff ranging from Odie Lee to Klaus Nami. And please, ask somebody. If y'all the voice, then we the body. And this one here, we stay dropped in. Pass it up like Stockton. Having y'all boxed in. We keeping it locked in. Come visit.

0: Come on, chaps, fight for Harvard's glorious name. 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
4: The invaders. Alien beings from a dying planet. Their destination, the Earth. Their purpose, to make it their world. Now, the invaders are here. They have taken human form. Somehow, he must convince a disbelieving world that the nightmare has already begun.
5: What are these despicable creatures that walk among us?
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1: Why, that's a crying shame, I must say. But I think I might have just the solution for you. 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
0: Ah, they got some slappers over there now, do they?
1: Slappers, all right. It might go a little something like this.
0: Ah!
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2: 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You gotta do what you know is right. 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You're gonna sit down. You're gonna get your wife. 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Capiche?
1: I don't know, Tone. 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

0: Hey, Miles, your birthday's coming up. I want to make sure I get you the perfect gift. What did you want?
1: Ooh, could I get a KJ HK shirt or a mug or a hat? That would be cool. That would be the best gift ever, Casey.
0: Well, that sounds great, but where can I find those?
1: You can find them on the second floor of the Kansas Union at the KU bookstore.
0: You also need clothes for school, right? Should I get some KJHK stuff for that too?
1: Well, duh, totally. I'll be the coolest kid in class.
0: Miles, how can I be as cool as you?
1: There's something even cooler. 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
0: Keep it locked.
2: According to all known laws of aviation, there is no way that a bee should be able to fly. Its wings are too small to get its fat little body off the ground. The bee, of course, flies anyway, because bees don't care what humans think is impossible.
3: Check out KU's first and only beekeeping club. 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Also, they have bee merch. You can find them at KU Beekeeping Club on Instagram or in Rock Chalk Central. I promise they don't sting.
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5: And discipline remains mercifully.
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0: make it stop.
1: What is trumpet?
2: It's a musical instrument. It's a brass instrument.
1: You got a dang trumpet in this place? I can play it. I'm a real bugle boy.
2: There's a few of them up on the wall right there.
1: I want to get my lips on that trumpet. I'm a doctor of trumpet, so I know. Can't get this dang mouthpiece in.
2: Yeah. You don't have to put it in quite that far. Put your lips right on the front of it. Blow a little harder. Take a deep breath. Blow as hard as you can. That's it. That's going to work.
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1: Hello. Abby Normal looking for male-female drummer.
2: Huh?
1: My name's Tim, but they call me Tim Dog.
2: You got a request?
1: I was originally from Buffalo. I lived in Seattle for a while.
2: Uh-huh.
1: I was in a grind metal band.
2: Uh-huh.
1: Called Ripping Hammer.
2: Yeah.
1: It was pretty cool. We were doing that for a while. Then I was in this, like, weird, like, techno band. I could play anything, dude.
2: Okay.
1: Fast tempos with odd time signatures.
2: Uh-huh.
1: Mellow, like, mellow funk.
2: Okay.
1: Have you ever heard of a band called Napalm Death?
2: Yeah.
1: They're awesome.
2: You want to hear some Napalm Death?
1: Well, I love moshing. It's such a good thing to do. It's really weird. I mean, moshing on, like, 12 hits of acid.
2: Uh-huh.
1: People are melting.
2: Okay. Thanks for calling. KJHK Lawrence. We're there when you need us.

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1: Woo! Come on, now, let's kick on some tunes. I want to hear some FM, baby.
0: You're disgusting. 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

Good morning, beautiful people of Lawrence. I hear you stretching and yawning. You listen to Jazz in the Morning. We rocking from the AM 6 to 9. I know that I feel very fine. Wouldn't you? So go ahead and make that coffee or whatever gets you ready for the day again. 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

Yeah, KJ's going viral, baby. It's in the air, it's in the water, and you better believe it's in your soul. Oh, you're gonna get sick, and there ain't no cure for this funk. 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

0: you're feeling angry or sad, or maybe when something makes you feel afraid, do you ever make up a dance and stomp your feet or punch an old pillow? Or do you have a loud song that you can sing when you're angry? Here's some loud music which just sounds like it's saying, I'm angry. I'm very, very angry.
1: H-A-H-K Lawrence.

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0: 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You're listening to KJHK 90.7 FM Lawrence, and this is General Rotation. 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Coming up, we have Gnaw by Alex G, Love Me by Helvetia, and Fade Into You by Mozzie Star.
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0: 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You just listened to Eau de Bedroom Dancing by Le Tigre, Poison Rue by Alex G, Lover's Walk by TV Girl. Coming up next, we have 100 by A$AP Rocky, Ego by Two Hollis, and Headphones On by Addin Cerebray. What do we say? Let's keep it locked.
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3: Oh, I tell you, the geraniums this year are absolutely beautiful. 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And out here, have you noticed? 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I guess all the rain has been helping them blossom the way they are. 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
1: 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You're going to go home. You're going to sit down. You're going to get your wife. You're going to get your gabagool. 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Capiche?
2: I don't know, Tone. 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

0: There's an old story that says you can't kill a frog by dropping him in boiling water. He reacts so quickly to the sudden heat that he jumps out before he's hurt. But if you put him in cold water and then warm it up gradually, he never decides to jump until it's too late. By then, he's cooked.
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0: Good morning, beautiful people of Lawrence. I hear you stretching and yawning. You listen to Jazz in the Morning. We rocking from the AM 6 to 9. I know that I feel very fine, wouldn't you? So go ahead and make that coffee or whatever gets you ready for the day again. 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
1: K-J-H-K
0: so
1: K Lawrence.
0: K
1: KJHK.
0: KJHK.
1: Yes. Lawrence.
0: Okay. Are you going to put this part into the station ID where I'm warning the
1: yeah.
0: KJHK? Okay. That would be better radio.
1: Yeah,
0: okay. This is Ira Glass of This American Life. You're listening to KJHK in Lawrence. Did I get too loud there? How did that look
1: no,
0: in the meters?
1: You're fine.
0: Okay.
1: Yeah.
0: Are you going to put that part in?
1: Yeah.
0: Okay.

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0: Hi there. My name is Teddy Ruxpin. 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Let it slide. Let it slide. Something about that music.
1: KJHK, Lawrence. 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

really the fundamental ultimate mystery. The only thing you need to know to understand the deepest metaphysical secrets is this. That for every outside, there is an inside. And for every inside, there is an outside. And although they are different,

So there is a secret. What is esoteric, what is profound, and what is deep, is what we will call the implicit. What is obvious and on the open, is what we will call the explicit.

And they wonder how we find the strength to cope when the system got us locked at the stroke. Fade away till the times spirit was so mindless. Life becomes a dream as we struggle to be closer to the word, using waves to be heard, dedicated to being seen as we journey through the land of the herd with delusions of the singular. You don't have to cry for help, things aren't always what they seem. They define you out from the play, relatively unseen. Perspective seldom understood, the one that haunts your dreams. While we lose our strength and submit to disease of the mind, it's a sign of the times when we pray for the blindness to get a little respite for the time spent scrolling through the city in the depths of our mind, seeing visions of the spirit that the beasts have designed. God help you. Tell me where's the temptation station? Pass within the earth, lose the courage to conform. Mingle dreams with reality, the image, the form, the myth, the triumph, the magic over logic, the world through fiber optic, like the web society holds you through. Pass on the chance to speak when you think it's true. Silence holds the key, wisdom sees you through. So many doors, so many flowers.

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0: 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Hello, hello. You are listening to the Poetry Power Hour on KJHK 90.7 FM Lawrence. I am Natalie Wolf, and I'm here with Aisha Sharif today.
1: Hello.
0: All right. And here once, does this sound like it's working?
1: I guess.
0: Okay. All right. I think so. Sorry. It's Natalie. It's been a moment since Natalie's been in the studio. She's trying to make sure that she's got the mics correct. All right, so if you can't tell, it is our first time back for the Poetry Power Hour after the summer. I am one of your new hosts, Natalie Wolf, and we will have another host every other week, Hudson Marmon. We are taking over from Max Bryan, who is now in France living his best life. So I am going to go ahead and, like I mentioned, my guest here is Aisha Sharif. I will go ahead and tell you a bit about her to get started. So, Aisha Sharif is a Cave Canem Fellow who earned her MFA at Indiana University. All right, here, one second.
2: I think it is time we demonstrated the full power of
0: this. Oh, I'm so sorry. Here, one second.

0: I think that was the first time that I thought about myself as a poet. So that was really fun. And I think I just continued to write and read poetry from there throughout high school and college and eventually going into an MFA program for grad school.
1: Nice.
0: Yeah.
1: Oh, that's so lovely.
0: Yeah. I always enjoyed writing poetry as a way to kind of work through my thoughts a little bit.
1: Yeah.
0: So, and I think when you're in middle school and high school, you have a ton of thoughts. And yeah. I think I just connected to it because I liked reading. And for some reason, I liked a lot of like British literature. And, you know, in high school, especially back in the 90s, maybe not so much now, we had like a very traditional curriculum.
1: Yeah.
0: Where you read Shakespeare and, you know, Donne and, you know, every other British poet, you know, Wordsworth and stuff like that. So I think that also made me gravitate towards poetry as well because it was like in your face too.
1: Oh, I love that description. That's so fun.
0: Thanks.
1: So I'm also curious about like how would you describe your own like personal style of poetry? How do you feel like that's changed and developed over time?
0: That's a really great question. I was actually just thinking about that. I would say very confidently grown, like as I was in my undergrad and graduate work and even in my 20s, early 30s, I would say I was confessional, like 100%. I was heavily influenced by Sylvia Plath and Elizabeth Bishop and just a lot of people who wrote very honestly about their struggles and in a very confessional type of, I don't want to say self-deprecatory, but I mean, you can't really say Sylvia Plath without self-deprecatory, you know.
1: Yeah.
0: But poets like that were really honest about, hey, I've had this experience. I'm going to share with you what that experience was versus some of the like more modernist poets, like maybe Eliot and, you know, that were, you know, I mean, even Hughes too, like, I was influenced by him too, but more of those people who were narrative in like, hey, here's an experience. And I think I straddled the line between creative nonfiction and poetry.
1: Yeah.
0: And so a lot of my earlier work and especially the work in my book, To Keep From Undressing, is very confessional. A lot of them are narrative based, which I felt like was really reflective of where I was at that time. You know, I was dealing with a lot of like identity challenges before and after 9/11, getting married and having kids. Aww. Like, so it was kind of like therapy in many ways.
1: Yeah.
0: Like, let me write this down so that I can kind of get it out. And I feel like though in the last maybe 5 years, I haven't shifted away from it, but I've shifted into incorporating more. I've find myself more interested in persona a little bit. Yeah.
1: Okay.
0: And form.
1: Oh, nice. Okay. I had a question to ask you about form, but I'm curious, when you think about persona poetry, are there particular like personas, forms of like types of persona that you gravitate towards?
0: Yes. And I think when I say this, it's making me think about, okay, well, that's kind of going back a little bit to the narrative too. I have started writing. Well, I've always been a huge fan of Michael Jackson. So since I was a kid, like hands down. There are some people who have just started to get on the Michael Jackson train because of the movie that came out.
1: Oh my gosh, right. I forgot about that. I've seen the trailer.
0: You need to see the
1: movie. Okay, noted. Yes.
0: Yes, please. And it's on TV now where you can, you know, stream it.
1: Oh, nice.
0: But I was always obsessed with him. I thought he was just so complex, even outside of movies, you know, and the music. I just thought his personality was so complicated, which I like. And so I have started a series of poems writing in his voice.
1: Oh, interesting.
0: I've also, okay, don't judge me, but
1: all right,
0: I've
1: noted. Yeah.
0: I'm also interested in P. Diddy, Puff Daddy, Sean Puffy Combs. And again, very complex, troubled people. I don't know why, but I just feel like I want to get into the dynamics of that, like people who have a forward-facing personality, but then behind doors, they're very different.
1: Yeah.
0: And I find that works super well for persona because it forces me as a writer to go beyond just it. It makes me a better writer.
1: Okay, yeah. Because
0: I have to really work at voice.
1: Oh, nice. Okay, yeah. I was wondering, like, and what do you feel like is gained from writing? Nice. Yeah. Oh, that's lovely. And okay, then yeah, I remember from the workshops that I attended that you did at the conference, you talking about like writing in forms and different forms. So I know a little bit about some forms that are of interest to you from the ones that you talked about. I was curious, like, what particular forms are you drawn to? What makes you interested in those? And what would you say, like, here, this is it. Multiple questions in one. If I can repeat some of them. Okay. I know I get lost when people ask me multiple questions. I was also curious to, like, what do you feel like is gained from writing in form? And what would you say to people who are a little bit intimidated by form writing? I remember you having some tips and being like, oh, what, those are great things I've heard. I feel less scared now.
0: They can be quite scary. So I'll address the first question. I love ghazals. I always feel like I'm not pronouncing that right. And so I like forms where I have to repeat a word or a line. Because that really pushes me too. And maybe this is like therapy right now, because I realize that all of the stuff that I enjoy, whether it's content or the form, persona, it's challenging things, right?
1: That sounds great.
0: Yeah. So it's like a challenge to see if I can do it, right? So ghazals, villanelles, where you repeat those lines, pantoums, and sestinas. They're all about repeating several lines, several words in a set order. So it's hard.
1: Yeah.
0: Because it all comes down to the right. Did you pick the word that could actually work in these multiple areas?
1: Yeah.
0: And so I like that kind of, like, it's structure, but there's flexibility within the structure. Yeah. So I like that. And I think you said the question was advice for.
1: Oh, yeah. If we have poetry listeners who are like, I mean, form, I like form. I like reading form, but writing form, oh my gosh.
0: Yes.
1: How terrifying. Yeah. What would you tell them?
0: Well, I would say kind of take it one step at a time.
1: Okay.
0: Because
1: yeah.
0: I think that, so that's the one advice. If you break it down and just focus on maybe one part of the form, I think that then perhaps it could allow you to not feel overwhelmed. So maybe even if you break, like, let's say the first draft or two, you're going to break the form. So let's just go with the sonnet, right? So we've heard of sonnets, right? So you have that traditional AB, you know, CD structure, and then you have the turn at the end. Well, maybe you're just going to do a draft that is only concerned with one of those elements of the traditional Elizabethan sonnet, right? So I'm just going to focus on my octave and my sestet, and I'm just not going to worry about the rhyme, rhyme scheme. So sometimes, I know it's kind of cheating a little bit, but maybe if you are intimidated but you want to try it, you know, just stripping it down to some of the basics could be better. And then if you feel like going back and adding in rhyme scheme, bless your heart. I'm not really good with rhyme scheme, so
1: I'm just thinking of, like, I've heard it's, well, okay, I'm trying to pull a fact from, like, Poetry One or whatever. Like, sonnets were invented in Italian and they have a lot more words that rhyme, so, you know, we're doing a lot harder work here in English trying to that's, you know, I say that to comfort myself. I'm pretty sure that's like a real poetry fact, you know, I'm like remembering.
0: Let it be true.
1: But yeah, pretty much. So also, okay, when you mentioned repetition, I, like, in reading through your poetry, I had noticed that, like, this was something that you do often. And now I'm realizing, like, that she was probably writing in a specific form and I didn't realize, like, oh my gosh, yes, this was a pantoum. This was, you know, X, Y, Z. Nice.
0: I hope that that's the case. Yeah, I planned on doing that. Yeah, that's right.
1: Yes. I mean, I feel like I'll always lean into it. Like, yes, that was absolutely what I meant to do.
0: Right.
1: 100% planned all of the time.
0: Yes.
1: Oh, all right. One other thing is, I'm curious. So, okay, we talked kind of like about like form, style. Are there particular like topics, themes, et cetera, that you find yourself coming back to often in your writing? I know you talked kind of about, like, you know, narrative poems, and but what do you find yourself writing about a lot when it's not Michael Jackson?
0: Right. Okay. I found, I mean, at least for my first book, a lot of the poems are connected to, or are wrestling with issues pertaining to identity. And that's a big word. Yeah. But specifically when it comes to me, the intersectionality between race, gender, and religion. So those are really three big things that have affected me my whole life. And so, you know, how one's racial identity is impacted by their religion, right? You know, if you're Christian or you're Jewish, what's that like if you're a Black Jewish person, or if you're a, you know, and then throw in their gender, you know, if you're a female Catholic, you know, what's that experience like rather than being like a Muslim woman, right? So I would argue that those identities are very much tied, and it's hard to get out of those and separate them. And so utilizing poetry to explore how those combine has been a really big, important, like, focus for me and topic. Sometimes talking a little bit about motherhood has been interesting in light of how that is shaped by that intersectionality.
1: Of course,
0: too. So those are some topics at times, too.
1: Nice. Okay. I had a question that was like, you know, and what do you feel like is this gain, or that, you know, what do you feel like is gained in poetry from like that, you know, specific focus on intersectionality? Because, you know, we know it's everywhere all the time, but people don't always address it in poetry. And I feel like you sort of answered that question. Is there anything else you'd want to add?
0: I feel like sometimes it's easy to just hyper-focus on one thing and say, okay, I really need to get this area of my life, like, under control. Or I really need to explore this one area. Like, I need to understand my gender identity. And, hey, that is important, right? But I feel like taking an intersectional approach can make it less daunting, because you realize, whoa, like, that was heavily influenced by geography, right? And like where I grew up, or economics, and the fact that I was this particular, you know, class, right? And so it can almost kind of alleviate a lot of pressure to, like, like, in beating yourself up, like, oh man, why am I not like this, right? And it's not necessarily finding an answer, but it's understanding how other aspects of the self and society kind of affected you. And I think when it comes back to doing that in poetry, it layers your poem, right? Because I tend towards confession and narrative. People are like, well, why is this a poem then? Why isn't this an essay? You know? And so being able, so sometimes I have to sit with it. I'm like, okay, am I trying to like do a lot of intersectional essay work in a poem? But I think there's still a space for that in the poem, because it asks, you could add in aspects of figurative language and form that make that intersectional work fun in a way that you may not do in an essay. So I think that the poem is definitely a good space for that intersectional work. And it keeps it tight, you know?
1: There you go. Yes.
0: Yeah, where you could go on and, like, make it your therapy session, but it's like, okay, just one more stanza, bitch. Just, like,
1: get everything in there.
0: Yeah. I'm sorry.
1: So I should be sitting closer to the button. Oh, well. So I'm curious, is there ever, like, a... have you ever been working on a poem and thought, like, okay, never mind, like, this should really be an essay? Are there any where you've had to, like, I don't know, concede, like, all right, dang it, this is an essay?
0: Yeah, that's a really good question. I remember once I was writing this poem, and it was in a form.
1: Okay,
0: it was a pantoum, I think, and it was about my daughter and her eyes or something, like, aww, like, how, like, sometimes I felt, like, when she was a baby, like, a newborn, how sometimes I felt like she was, like, reading my soul or something like that. And I tried so hard to make it into this poem, and it just wasn't working. And I would go away from it and come back, and I was like, well, what if I did it like this? And I was really pushing it, and a friend of mine was like, it's not the right form for this. So, like, being willing to let that go was very, very hard, because I wanted to make it work. But I think it was just too complicated of a topic. And who knows, maybe I could return to it and not make it in a form poem. We'll see.
1: There's always other things that you can do, always other options. All right, so we are coming up on a spot block here. Okay. I am going to go ahead and play that, and then we will be back in just a moment. All right, let's see.

0: right. Hello. You are listening to KJHK 90.7 FM Lawrence. So I am here. I'm Natalie Wolf, and I'm here talking to Aisha Sharif for the KU Poetry Power Hour. And Aisha, did you have, I know that you brought some poems to potentially read. Would you, what would you think about reading a poem real quickly?
1: Yeah.
0: All right.
1: Since we mentioned Michael Jackson,
0: yes.
1: I have something that was inspired by an interview that I heard from Michael Jackson's daughter, Paris Jackson. So in some little context, is that okay?
0: Oh, yeah, no, please.
1: Set it up.
0: Yes, we love context.
1: Yes. So Paris Jackson, she was talking about the movie that was coming out and how she actually had nothing to do with it. She was asked to be a part of it, but she said that when she like read the script or whatever, she felt like there were some things that should, she recommended some things, and they didn't really, like, in her opinion, pick up on those things.
0: Yeah.
1: And so when they kind of, like, stepped back, she stepped back and washed her hands of it.
0: Okay, that's so fair. Yeah.
1: Yeah, I was curious about that and, like, the fact that, you know, Paris Jackson looks very different than Michael Jackson.
0: Yeah.
1: So I wrote a poem actually in her voice.
0: Oh, persona.
1: Yes, another persona.

0: with ease, or how he could turn music into bedtime stories with ease. Nobody wants me to share those memories. No one needs that, Michael Jackson. They want secrets, behind-the-scenes kind of details of the king of pop, how he transformed into a zombie, how often he woke at 3 a.m. to re-record Human Nature, how he and Marlon dance battled on stage, or what Paul McCartney said when Michael bought the Beatles catalog. They want unreleased demos from Dangerous and proof of journals he kept in a blue, no red, box under his bed in Havenhurst, cursive script confessing his love for Diana. No one needs me to unearth Michael Jackson. I couldn't try if I wanted to. The Jackson family is full of living chronicles. Grandma is an oracle who can still recount the prophecy of her son's light. My uncles are witnesses to Joseph's lashing, to harmonies with my dad, and to his spins, his sweat, his work ethic, brothers who can testify firsthand to crazed fans in hotel rooms and my dad's first moonwalk. My aunts carry his confidence like water from the deepest wells that even I don't know. My dad made them his original Pretty Young Things, evidence of a brother's love. Even Bubbles can claim to be his child longer than I can. No one needs me to remember my father. No one needs me to know Michael Jackson.
1: Oh, okay. Snaps. Oh,
0: it's okay. A rough draft. Oh, so this is the first time I've actually shared it. So,
1: oh my, and we get the privilege of hearing for the first time.
0: I'm just trying it out. So,
1: Oh, that's lovely.
0: Thanks.
1: Okay, here, let's see. Okay. So, I will ask one question, and then I think. So I realized I messed up the time for the spot block earlier. But I will go over to that in just a moment. So I will ask you, actually. Okay, we have 6 seconds. May I ask you follow-up questions post-spot block?
0: Sure.
1: All right, thank you. All right, we will be right back. Thanks. And...

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1: I appreciate it.
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5: 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And I am here with Aisha Sharif, one of our lovely local poets who is on the show this week. And Aisha just read a lovely poem, a persona poem from the perspective of Paris Jackson about the new movie that is coming out. And Aisha, so I was kind of curious, like, as someone who does not really have experience writing persona poems and I have no experience writing persona poems from like real life figures.
6: Yeah.
5: I feel like people think like, oh, creative writers don't do research, but like, how does one enter the persona? Did you like look, I noticed you had so many like specific little details. Did you look up, like, did you read through a lot of interviews with Paris beforehand? How did you go about it?
6: Yeah, all of the above.
5: Nice.
6: And I love the fact that you use the word research because
5: it is research.
6: It is research. And I think people don't associate creative writing with research.
5: Yeah.
6: I think, you know, as teachers, we, you know, I'm sure you've taught maybe comp before.
5: Oh, yes.
6: The lovely freshman composition. Just kind of like think of research in light of those types of classes or something pertaining to the sciences. But you can do research in creative writing, especially when you do a persona, because you need to know how that person whose voice you're adopting, how they talk, what their tone is, what kind of diction they use, right? And so that you can emulate that type of those things in the poem, right? And so it's really important to not just start talking of how you think that the person talks, right? But so, yeah, I did watch some interviews from Paris, and I read some of the things that she had mentioned about it, just watching kind of even her body language and doing the same thing with Michael Jackson as well, and just doing, like, I've been doing this for a while with Michael, but just, like, reminding myself of certain things that were very private that perhaps only family would know.
5: Oh, yeah.
6: And then juxtaposing that with the things that a lot of public, the public just associate with him. And then kind of sitting down and thinking to myself, okay, what would Paris, his daughter, or any daughter of a famous celebrity, what would they want people to know about themselves versus what, you know? And it seems like Michael Jackson is probably the biggest pop star ever.
5: Yeah.
6: You know, we want him in a particular way that could be very different than how his children experienced him. So that push and pull, I think, was important. And so it's like, okay, really get into what that persona, that character is wanting, not what you want for the character. When you're writing a poem like that, you really have to submit your desires for what the poem is wanting and the character is wanting. And now that it's so funny how the revision process works, in the process of reading that poem just a few minutes ago, I'm realizing that I kind of want to switch some things up in it.
5: Yeah.
6: Actually, after hearing it, I kind of want to increase that voice a little bit. So I've got some homework to do.
5: It's always so interesting to, like, I don't know, read a poem or something and then like hear it aloud and being like, oh, okay, actually in this, I don't know, medium,
6: if
5: there are things, different things stand out to you.
6: Yeah. The auditory aspect of it, right?
5: Yeah.
6: Like this is why poetry I think is so amazing, because there's that again, voice, but like the hearing it on the, you know, off of the page too, that kind of also helps with revision and craft.
5: Yeah. I know that I've like listened, or I don't know, like had to read my own poem out loud at some point, and then like, like you said, I want to change this now. I think I could improve, or you know, whatever, this element of it.
6: Yeah.
5: Okay. Also, well, I'm staying on the topic of persona poems for a minute. I'm curious also, you talking about Michael Jackson is making me think about like a class that I took once looking at like celebrities and of like parasocial relationships and talking about like our relationships to celebrities. We talk specifically about Michael Jackson.
6: That is so fun.
5: Right? And I'm curious, like, what do you feel like your, I don't know, maybe this is a weird question, but like your relationship is like with the person you're writing about? Like, does that change as you learn more about them and kind of like start to take off? Like, it's not acting, but.
6: Right. Yeah, I think that's a really important question. Like, I feel like if your relationship shouldn't change the more you learn about the person, right? Because then I feel like that's when your eye is superseding their eye.
5: Ooh,
6: you know?
5: Yeah.
6: Like, not, well, E-I-Y-E, but more like the eye.
5: Both,
6: right?
5: Yes.
6: Both, right. So, yeah, like learning more about Michael Jackson, especially with the allegations with the, you know, children.
5: Yeah.
6: That has always been unfortunate, disturbing to reconcile with. And even though he's found not guilty, it's the fact that it's still present makes it really challenging. It's like, okay, you're going to have to be honest, right?
5: Yeah.
6: You might idolize this person. You may love their movies or their songs.
5: Yeah.
6: And you love the, you know, image.
5: Yeah.
6: But you also owe it to be honest and to tackle some of those issues that for celebrities, might damage their reputation, but if you're thinking about relationships, like it kind of it forces us as the public to be more honest too. So,
5: well, that's interesting. I feel like I'm having taught like comp and research now. I'm starting to think about I'm like, you know, and you must be an objective researcher, and you're like, I don't feel like I normally think about that as much. And, you know, like poetry and emotion. Like, no, it's, I can see, like, yeah, that seems like it would be important to make sure you're like, okay, I am talking about this person honestly.
6: Yeah. It's funny because just yesterday I was doing, like, I was in a writing circle.
5: Oh, fun.
6: And I was writing some stuff about Michael. And, like, I was like, oh, you know what, Aisha, don't skip over that part of his life. You should really, address that part, right? Like, I think of, like, he was a Jehovah's Witness. And so I was like, yeah, you know what? You really have to like talk about that part in light of the movie, the video Thriller, because he had a lot of issues with people talking about, oh, you know, demons and stuff. So holding yourself accountable, like when you do persona, like you have creative liberty, but you also have to be true to more than just one aspect.
5: Yeah.
6: So to just write poems about him moonwalking and his songs, like I think that would be a very surface level approach to writing about somebody else, you know, like get in there with regards to religion and like sexuality and, you know, abuse. So
5: I'm thinking about someone who we had as a guest a while back and who was one of my poetry professors, Tracy Brimhall, another like Kansas poet. I remember her talking about poetry before as like a salted caramel, like poems can pull in like the sweet, but then also the savory, the unsavory, however you want to think about it. And like that being a power of poetry to kind of like encapsulate all of these things in one short, usually short, you know, potent piece of work.
6: Yeah, I really love that.
5: Right?
6: That, I guess, is a metaphor.
5: Yeah, you know,
6: yeah, because that is true, right? Like, especially when you're talking about somebody else. And I think that could even make, I don't know the type, you know, if you do more narrative or more of confessional or not, but I think it could definitely reflect more of your ability to hold your own self accountable, right?
5: Yeah.
6: Like, so if you're willing to go into this kind of murky water, you know, it's like, oh man, I hate to explore this thing about this other person, but I have to. But I think it can kind of make you a little bit, you know, more. And it just shows how complex things are, you know, like nobody's perfect, not to excuse their actions,
1: yeah,
6: but
1: yeah.
6: It just shows, again, intersectionality. Yeah.
1: Mm-hmm. All of the things can be true.
6: Right. Yes. Yes.
1: Here, I was also one other thing that thinking about, like, writing about, you know, persona poems and, I don't know, of popular culture. I remember one of the workshops that I attended with you was about, here, let me see if I can find the, okay, writing to understand the self. And you had this prompt, I think it was, you said, from Nikki Finney?
6: Mm-hmm.
1: That was, like, creating this whole, like, chart, which, as someone who loves spreadsheets, I was like, oh my gosh, poetry and Excel in one? What? But you went through this whole way to go, like, to talk about connecting your own, like, one's personal experiences mm-hmm. to, okay, then what was at the same time happening in the local sphere
6: right.
1: around me, on,
6: yes.
1: like, a national or a global
6: yes.
1: scale. So I was kind of curious, like, what do you personally think is gained, or, you know, what do you think it adds, or how do you think it impacts a poem? I'm thinking about teaching comp and telling my students not
6: yeah.
1: to write biased questions.
6: Right.
1: So gained, you know, how do you think it contributes to one's poetry when you are pulling in these elements from outside of the self, you know, from the wider world, as they
6: yeah,
1: say?
6: I think that through my experience with that prompt from Nikki Finney, like, yeah. I think it pushes your writing to be, I hate using this word because it's so loaded, but accessible.
1: Oh.
6: And I know there's a lot in poetry where we're like, put our nose up at accessible poems, right? Like, accessible poems, right? And I don't mean that in the sense of like, you have to write so that someone can understand it type
1: yeah.
6: of a thing, but more so like, if you do plan on sharing it,
1: yeah.
6: what is the stake that the audience has in it, right?
1: Oh,
6: what
1: yeah.
6: can the audience gain from it as well? Because I argue that once you share a poem, it becomes everyone's,
1: yeah.
6: it becomes communal, right? Now, there are some poems that you don't share. I've had
1: yeah.
6: written some poems that I don't want anybody to read.
1: Sure.
6: And that, and I just write whatever I want. But the moment that I want to publish it and I want someone to read it or to listen to it,
1: yeah.
6: I have to also think about what is at stake for them. Why
1: yeah.
6: would I, why would they want to finish reading this poem, right? So I think
1: yeah.
6: that pulling in some outside aspects of it, like how that personal experience when your dog died, you know,
1: oh,
6: like
1: yeah.
6: Is tied to something else. And but even more important than that, rather than just the audience engaging in it, I think it shows, like, it makes the initial base topic, connected to things that are bigger. Because if we think about it through intersectionality, no man is an island, right?
1: Oh, like, it's true.
6: You can't just isolate one event. Like, why in the world are you writing about something that happened to you when you were 6 years old on the playground and it involves some sticks? Like, there's a reason why you remember that,
1: yeah.
6: right? And so digging in deeper to figure out, it was also because the very next day, this event happened in my city and there was a blackout. And my house got robbed. You know, spanning out, like, that shows the significance of that. And I think it makes the poem even deeper because the reason why we remember things is because they're connected to some other type of sweet or sour spot. Like, you're thinking
1: yes.
6: about that ice cream reference, right?
1: Time.
6: Yeah. And so sometimes pushing yourself to do that chart where you think about, okay, here's what happened personally. Here's what's happening locally in my city or in my state or nation shows connection, that we are influenced by all of these levels of our environment.
1: Yeah.
6: And seeing that in the poem makes the poem more enriched and the emotional takeaway more enriched too.
1: I just like... I love that. I feel like when we talk about, like, accessibility in poems, sometimes I get caught up in, like, oh, okay, but, like, how accessible does it have to be for these
6: right.
1: people? And then, you know,
6: right.
1: what is lost and gained? But I loved your, like, the way you framed it in terms of, like, okay, stakes for the reader. And then, yeah, also, I imagine that, like, just, okay, now I'm not thinking about the reader. Now I'm just thinking about the
6: yeah,
1: writer
6: yeah.
1: and what's
6: okay.
1: gained for the
6: yeah.
1: self of, like, you know, I imagine that as you start to think about some things, you may... I don't know, maybe it's getting too much into poetry as therapy, but like, oh my gosh, wow, yeah, the fact that these events were happening, that probably really did impact myself
6: yeah.
1: in ways I didn't even think about until now.
6: Yeah.
1: All right, here, so we are to the second spot block. We will be right back. Thank you for listening. Keep it locked.

Now, this is New York. This is like the house music capital. You got to work it. You got to push it. I don't got to do anything. I don't like being ordered around by my music, all right? Take it down a notch.

0: All right. Welcome back. You are listening to KJHK 90.7 FM, Lawrence, Kansas. I am Natalie Wolf, and I am here interviewing Aisha Sharif for the KU Poetry Power Hour. So we have been going through and talking about all sorts of poetic subject, a lot about, like, you know, writing different types of poems in different forms and personas. Aisha read a lovely poem from a persona poem from the perspective of Paris Jackson. So I will go ahead and I think I'll switch us over to some other topics, some other questions. So one thing, okay, this is it's still a little bit connected, but I'm curious, what are you hoping to accomplish in your poems? What do you want your readers to take away?
1: That's a great segue from the last part.
0: I was hoping.
1: Yeah,
0: you did it like that. It's a little connected.
1: Yeah. I hope that they take away, of course, depending on the poem, but like some type of process where they have gained insight into something.
0: Yeah.
1: And not just about like, hey, I've learned more about your life, even though that would be like, you know, on the surface level and kind of expected. But then also like, oh, wow, like the journey through the poem was engaging. Ooh. Either because of some technical thing that was going on there. Like if it was a form, I love the repetition of that. Or I learned a little bit more about the sonic quality of poetry. Or like, oh, for those people who really like content, right?
0: Yeah.
1: I loved coming across your content because it made me think about something that I've been wrestling with. So either of those two experiences, I think, would be really satisfying when it comes to knowing what an audience gains from it.
0: Nice. Those all sound lovely.
1: That's the hope, right? Yeah. The degree to which it actually is done. It's up for debate.
0: I mean, like you talked about, like once it's out in the world, then it's everyone. You're like, I did my thing. I did my best. It's, you know, now it is what you take away from it. And I imagine that it also fluctuates somewhat based on the reader. Like maybe some readers will, you know, I don't know. I don't want to say get more out of it, but be more engaged. We'll make it sound like it's on them. Like, oh, yes, I really paid attention to all of the elements in this poem and I learned so much.
1: Right. And I'm sure, you know, as a poet, you've also experienced maybe those times where it's like, wow, like you put your heart into a poem and you really like it. And then there's that fear that when someone reads it, whether in like workshop or once it's published, that they might not really like it. Or I don't know if liking it is the word. I don't know if they might not get it.
0: Yeah. Connect in the way that you're like, I have, you know, as an author, like, okay, these are the things I'm trying to accomplish with these poems. And like, will that be conveyed? Have I conveyed that to my readers in a way that they will think they'll finish the poem thinking about X, Y, Z, which, you know, I hoped they thought about.
1: Yes.
0: Yeah. No, It's a little intimidating. You send them out into the world, you know. We have a little paper bird here. I'm just like, I'm like releasing your little poem birds to fly away on their wings.
1: Yeah. I don't want to say it's a gamble, but I mean, I think that's why I like poetry so much, because there is that risk that you are taking within this short form, right? Like sometimes when I've written creative nonfiction essays, you know, because you have more space and you can be more direct. I mean, you could be direct in a poem, but like there's not a, you know, a pressure or an expectation in a creative nonfiction essay where you would need to do some type of like nuanced like form or move or something like that. And so risking that in a poem is gratifying, but it can also be nerve wracking too.
0: Yeah.
1: So it's like, oh, it didn't get over like that. Wanted to, but or yay, it did.
0: Yeah, you know, this. Okay, I'm curious. You mentioned the risk. Do you feel like there's a corresponding like reward that is gained from that? And like, what would you see as such? You're nodding. She's nodding for people who can't see. What would you see as that reward?
1: Honestly, and this is such like a superficial. When I say superficial, I mean just like very like tangible. Reward, which would be being published, you know, so like, oh my gosh, somebody, you know, out there got the work, they liked it enough to publish it. And so that is like a huge reward. I'm just not going to lie. Like that's it, you know. I love that you and my, you know, open mic night came up to me and said, oh, I loved your work, but I want it published.
0: Yeah.
1: So to have that as a reward, not the only reward, but, you know, like sometimes the reward is, again, someone coming up to you and saying, hey, I get it. You're the reason why I'm a poet. No one said that to me before.
0: But, you know, but that's the dream, you know, a dream to have.
1: I mean, I've said that to other people, you know. And so that would be amazing for someone to have that experience connected to my work, too.
0: Oh, that's so lovely. No, I would have to agree with you that, like, anytime I get the email that's like, we've accepted something, I'm like, instant dopamine hit. My day is great.
1: Yes.
0: I shouldn't feel this attached, but I do.
1: Yeah.
0: So
1: I'm going to get extra guacamole on my burrito.
0: Yes. You know, little treats earned. Not, you know, not that you need to earn a little treat, but, you know, it gives you a special pep in your step.
1: Yes.
0: Okay, so then... Also, so one thing that we've kind of talked around this a little bit is like teaching and poetry, because we both have written poetry, have done teaching. You have taught, it sounds like, a wide variety of subjects within the, you know, the English studies. That's the phrase I'm looking for, within English studies. So
1: nice phrase.
0: I was like, it's in there somewhere. I can see if I can pull it out by the end of the sentence. I'm curious, how do you feel like teaching? Maybe specifically poetry, because I know you've done that, or also other subsections of English studies, has influenced your own writing, or has it influenced your own writing in any ways?
1: Yeah, I feel like it's influenced it more now than it did before. And I don't know if it's because, like, in grad school, you know, that where everything's so, they want you to just do comp, right?
0: Yeah.
1: And even when I started my full-time teaching position, it's still comp, right? You know, just like, right? Yeah. So I think the more that I've been able to teach creative writing, the more I hold myself accountable for certain things when it comes to what I tell my students. Like, hey, if you're telling your students to write regularly, to read regularly, like, you're going to have to do that. And so... one of the last two, well, I did it. I had been part of writing circles off and on. And there was a period of about maybe 3 or 4 years where I had not been a part of that community of writers. And I saw that being reflected in my writing. And so a year and a half ago, I got into a writing circle that was just online with some friends. And that's when I discovered some form. It was like a form-based writing group.
0: Cool, yeah.
1: And then switched from that. And so now I do one that's on Zoom with Torch Literary Arts, which is out of, like, Texas.
0: I've heard of them. You know, I'm like, I've heard that name before.
1: It's a really great writing circle because it works with me and my schedule. It's not weekly. It's monthly, once during the week, once on the weekend. And it's Zoom. And it's low stakes, low pressure. It's just like, hey, here's a prompt. You don't want to write about the prompt? Then just use this hour to do whatever you need to do.
0: That's great.
1: Yeah, last week I wrote, but the week before that I used it as an opportunity to submit to a poetry competition. So just having that, you know, because that's what I tell my students, you know, be in community with other writers. So it has helped hold myself accountable. Yeah.
0: Nice. Okay, so that's a great segue to, you've already kind of answered this question, but one of the questions that I had was, where and how do you find poetic community? So you have writing groups. What are there other like main ways that you find yourself finding or creating poetic community? You can also say, like, no, it's the writing groups. Like, those are my thing. And I'll say, awesome.
1: Okay. Right now, it's that, right? It's that online community, because I used to do a writing group that was in person.
0: Okay.
1: And just with scheduling, sometimes it's like, you know what? Even though this is just 15, 20 minutes away, it's not a far drive. Ooh. But it could cut into the hour. So right now it's just that, and giving myself grace to be okay with just that. But the other things would be going to conferences like AWP, obviously. But that's so big. It's so big. And then you have funding issues, too.
0: Yeah.
1: So, but that's why I think writing conferences like at Johnson County Library is so helpful, because doing workshops there pushed me to start thinking more about craft outside of the classroom and even in the classroom.
0: Yeah.
1: And even if I'm not doing the workshop or hosting it, just attending. So being able to go to local events like that has also been helpful. Yeah.
0: Like this, I mean, everyone talks about like, you know, AWP, like the big things. Like, no, the local, I love that we have so many great like writers and book conferences and festivals around Kansas City. The number of like, I feel like every time that I leave one and I've started like before this to prepare, I was going back to like my notes from the festival. No, they say conference, not festival, conference, but where I took the workshops with you and being like, oh, right, this was like, I have this poem that I started. And then like, I will go back to them later and be like, you know, I wasn't ready to finish it then. But now, oh my gosh, look, I have the poem because I got this great prompt idea in, you know, the Abecedarian,
1: which
0: prompt with Aisha that I went to last year. So it's, you gain things, you know?
1: Learning stuff. And I feel like I learned the Abecedarian from somebody else. Years ago.
0: Yeah.
1: You know, so.
0: It gets passed along. Yes. This is community.
1: Right.
0: This is what it looks like.
1: Yes.
0: Nice. All right. So I am, because you've been talking about like writing persona poems. Actually, I already had this question, but I'm going to modify it a little bit. So I had a question that was just like, if you could interview any poet, living or deceased, who would you interview and why? And then follow-up question, would you then write a persona poem based on your, like, you have one on, you know, unique knowledge about them?
1: Oh, my gosh. So two people came to mind immediately.
0: You can do two. Well, yeah, absolutely. Oh, so many.
1: Yusuf Komunyakaa, Ann Carlson.
0: Yes.
1: Because she wrote, I don't know if Yusuf does a lot of persona poems, but Ann Carlson wrote a book, Autobiography of Red, years ago.
0: Oh, okay. Is that persona poems?
1: Is it Ann Carlson? Maybe it's not persona so much, because she's taking that character, I forget his name, it starts with a G, and it's so much like myth that's involved in it. And so it may not be persona, but that book just kind of like blew me away because the character in it, Garon, I forget. I have to go back and look at it.
0: Okay, yeah, no, I'm curious. I'll have to look. Yeah. I've heard of that book. I didn't realize. I'm like, now I'll have to look it up afterwards. Yeah. Reading recommendation, you know.
1: And then Rita Dove. So just, I don't know if I would do a persona in any of their voices. I would probably just ask so many questions about their craft.
0: Oh, yeah. Oh, no, so. That'd be... I was, when I thought through that question, when I wrote out that question, I only thought through like the implications so much. And I was like, oh, that's a good, you could get tips from them.
1: Mm-hmm.
0: Like, all right. And yes. And how did you do this thing?
1: Yeah.
0: So well, please enlighten the people. And by the people, I mean me.
1: Yes.
0: Yes. Right. That you know, one-on-one. No, you, one of a kind. That's what I'm going for.
1: Yeah.
0: Again, trying to pull in the right. You have one of a kind knowledge. Nice. All right. So then you've talked about, you have talked somewhat about like, let's see, your writing process, I feel like, but do you have, I know you, and you've talked about writing a whole bunch of like different types of poems. So the question that every author gets asked in every interview ever, what is your writing process like? what does that look like for you? How would you describe that?
1: And every time I say like, oh my gosh, I'm probably the worst person to share their writing process, because
0: I'm curious.
1: If you had to write it down, it wouldn't sound like something you should emulate. It ebbs and flows. Like, you know, like right now I feel like I have some type of a structure, especially from going through the writing circles. But I've never been someone who wrote daily or weekly.
0: Yeah.
1: I know that's not something that I should admit, especially as a creative writing instructor, right? Because in my classes, I make them write every time that we are in class. But yeah, I am someone who, if a thought comes to mind, I will find the nearest scrap sheet of paper. I will write it down, and save it. And if I'm not right by my journal,
0: because
1: I do keep a journal that nice. I will say is important.
0: Yeah.
1: I will transfer that to the journal and I'll walk away from it. So like on Saturday, I did some writing for about an hour.
0: Nice.
1: I don't plan on returning to that for several days. I need to let it sit.
0: Yeah.
1: And then I'll come back to it and I might not even really write. I might just circle some stuff in it, highlight some stuff in it, make some notes on the side and then walk away from it again for maybe another week. And then maybe I might turn it into quote unquote a poem. So it's a very slow process. Some people would be like, you could have written a poem by now.
0: I feel like, this is my own bias of agreeing with you, but I feel like those people don't understand. Like sometimes, you know, poetry is like cheese. Sometimes it needs to, I don't know. Marinate isn't the word for cheese, but you know, just let it sit for a while. It's not
1: like
0: fully developed. Yeah. It doesn't have the smell, you know, when you come back and you're like, it's ready. That's the verb. Yes. Your poetry needs to ripen.
1: And they're like, hey, we're listening to this interview. Are you all sure you're writers? Like, no, we couldn't come up with a word for cheese, right?
0: You know, also, okay. Thinking about like, you know, I feel like the more writers who I hear answer that question, the more that I realize like it is different what works for everyone. I was at a while back. I went to an event with Colson Whitehead when he came to KC.
1: Ooh. Yeah. Oh my gosh, was this like back in the spring?
0: It was like honestly, it was probably like 2023.
1: Oh, okay, never mind.
0: Was he here again? Oh, dang. I remember like someone asked him that question, and he said something along the lines of like, I know a lot of people say you're supposed to like write every day, but like that's really a drain on my time. And
1: yeah.
0: I was like, okay, if he's saying that, then I, you know, I feel better. Like, you know, everyone has time.
1: Right.
0: Yeah, exactly.
1: Yes.
0: Like to write every day. Like not everyone can sit down for 4 hours and be like, yep, and there is three chapters of my novel.
1: Yes.
0: Whatever. But yeah, all right. Okay, cool. Oh, we have like a minute and a half. So I want to make sure that I get in. Probably the final question. We'll see. Oh, yes, we have 1 minute. So this question comes from our previous host, Max Bryan, who is living it up in Paris now. I imagine he must be living it up if he's in Paris. But what is one piece of advice that you would give our listeners to leave us with? I know it's a weighted question.
1: I would say it's just on my mind, but give yourself grace. So give yourself grace. Your writing is going to be your writing. Your voice is your voice. If you don't get something published by this specific time, it doesn't mean anything. Like my first book wasn't published until I was maybe 35, right? And, you know, we could always say, oh, well, I could have done it differently. I could have. But you know what? It is what it is. And, you know, just find your lane and, you know, whatever is making you content, do that.
0: Yeah. Oh. Oh, that's so lovely. I think that's great advice for us to finish out on. All right, so we have 15 seconds. So I'm just going to say, Aisha, thank you so much for
1: You're
0: being
1: welcome.
0: Here. It's been lovely to talk to you. Thank you for dealing with technical difficulties.
1: No problem. It's great.
0: And yeah, I will go ahead and finish things up. I'll be sure to tune in next week to listen to Hudson Marmon, and I will be back in 2 weeks. 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Keep it locked.
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